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89BSD Dion right there, and Abraham, Martin, and John kicking off the 8 p.m. hour of Cruisin' Oldies. Welcome to the show, and happy 4th of July. Up next, here's Chuck Berry and Back in the USA.

America. The Beach Boys before that and Surfin' USA. The Kingsmen and Louie Louie. The Royal Guardsmen and Snoopy for President. And the Steve Miller Band and Living in the USA back from 1968. And Chuck Berry kicking off our set there of patriotic songs with Back in the USA. Up next, here's the Monkees and I Wanna Be Free.

Highway 36, Highway 11, and WBSD. What's in common? All great places to cruise. The all-new Cruisin' Oldies 89.1 WBSD.

0: Wild. Sam Cooke before that and Wonderful World, and the Monkees kicked off our set there with I Want to Be Free. We're going to have more great cruising oldies right after these short messages.
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The Shirelles right there and Soldier Boy. Before that, Peter, Paul, and Mary and Blowing in the Wind. Quincy Jones before that and Soul Bossa Nova. And Diane Renee kicked off the set there with Navy Blue. Up next, here's Eddie Cochran and Summertime Blues.

Come here, cat. I'm gonna make you a star. I put you on bandstand. Buy you a Cadillac. Sign here, kid.

classic Don McLean song right there, American Pie, back from 1971, kicking off the 9 p.m. hour of Cruisin' Oldies. Here's CCR and Fortunate Son.

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0: That was Sergeant Barry Sadler right there and Ballad of the Green Berets. Johnny Horton before that in the Battle of New Orleans. Roger Miller and England Swings. Johnny Rivers and Secret Agent Man. And CCR kicked off our set there with Fortunate Son back from 1969. Here's C.W. McCall and Convoy.
1: Breaker 19, this here's a rubber duck. You got a copy on me, Big Ben, come on. Yeah, 10-4, Big Ben, for sure, for sure. By golly, it's clean, clear to Flagtown, come on. Yeah, it's a big 10-4 there, Big Ben. Yeah, we definitely got the front door, good buddy. Mercy sakes alive, looks like we've got us a convoy.
2: It was the dark of the moon on the 6th of June in a Kenworth pulling logs. Cab over Pete with a reefer on and a Jimmy hauling hogs. We is heading for Bear on I-10 about a mile out of Shaky Town. I says, Pigpen, this here's a rubber duck and I'm about to put the hammer.

0: Now you want to back off them hogs? 10-4, about 5 miles or so. 10, roger. Them hogs is getting intense up here.
1: By the time we got into Tulsa Town, we had 85 trucks in all. But they's a roadblock up on the Cloverleaf, and them bears was wall to wall. Yeah, them Smokies as thick as bugs on a bumper. They even had a bear in the air. I says, calling all trucks, says, here's the duck. We about to go a-hunting

0: give me a 10-9 on that big bend. 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Mercy sakes, you better back off another 10.
1: Well, we rolled up Interstate 44 like a rocket sled on rails. We tore up all of our swindle sheets and left them setting on the scales. By the time we hit that Chi-town, them bears was getting smart. They'd brought up some reinforcements from the Illinois National Guard. There's armored cars and tanks and

0: Jeeps and rigs of every size. 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
1: Here, rubber duck, just sodbuster. 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Listen, you want to put that microbus in behind that suicide jockey? Yeah, he's hauling dynamite, and he needs all the help he can get.
0: Well, we laid a strip for the Jersey Shore, prepared to cross the line. 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

0: Look at them bushes out there. 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
1: Larry Vern right there and Mr. Custer. Before that, Bill Hayes and The Ballad of Davy Crockett. Dr. Hook and Cover of the Rolling Stone. And C.W. McCall kicked off our set there with Convoy. We're going to have more great cruising oldies right after these messages.
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1: Here's the Beatles and Revolution.

The great Jimi Hendrix right there and Stone Free. Before that, Sly and the Family Stone and Hot Fun in the Summertime. Johnny Horton before that and Sink the Bismarck, and the Beatles kicked off our set there with Revolution. Up next, here's America with A Horse with No Name.

0: Stuck in traffic? 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That's okay. You're still cruising.
1: Down the highway doing 79. I'm a twin pipe popper and I'm feeling

89 BSD, Martha and the Vandellas right there in Heat Wave, kicking off the 10 p.m. hour of Cruisin' Oldies. Here's the Royal Guardsman and Snoopy versus the Red Baron.

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1: Big John. 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
2: Every morning at the mine, you could see him arrive. He stood 6 foot six and weighed 245, kind of broad at the shoulder and narrow at the hip. 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

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And if you spoke at all, you just said hi to Big John. Somebody said he came from New Orleans, where he got in a fight over a Cajun queen, and a crashing blow from a huge right hand sent a Louisiana fella to the promised land, Big John.

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With Jackson timbers, they started back down. 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

0: She kind of breezed into town from New Orleans and said, "Boys, I'm Big John's Cajun Queen. 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I just come to get my man from your dirty old mind, 'cause he moves me. Now where you give up for old Queenie's gonna start, 'cause I got a powerful love in my heart. So just show me the hole way down in the ground and tell the whole wide world Big John's been found and he's living." So down in the mine without a sign of a light, old Queenie went a-looking for John that night. She found him there at the bottom of the pit and placed a red-hot kiss on his cold blue lips. He started breathing. She waited a minute and then she kissed him again, and old John got the power of 100 men. Up he come a-clawing and a-digging like a mole, said, "Come on, Queenie, we're gonna leave this hole." They started walking. Now a roar from the crowd greeted this fine pair as they both walked out in that cool night air. And up for silence went Big John's hand, and the Queen said, "I told you I'd get my man, 'cause he moves me." You can find them today, they're down in New Orleans, Big Bad John and his Cajun Queen. They're a little bit wrinkled from the strain of time, but their love's just as strong as that night in the mine. 110 grandchildren. Now the moral of this story has a real clear omen. Don't you ever underestimate the power of a woman.
1: 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Jimmy Dean before that and Big Bad John. Leslie Gore before that and California Nights, the Beach Boys and California Girls. And the Royal Guardsmen with Snoopy versus the Red Baron kicked off our set. Here's Bill Haley and the Comets and Rock Around the Clock.
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0: 89 BSD, Mamas and Papas right there in California Dreamin'. Before that, Troy Shondell and This Time, Harold Dorman before that and Mountain of Love, and Bill Haley and the Comets kicked off the set there with Rock Around the Clock. We're going to have more great cruising oldies right after these messages.
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89 BSD Cruise and Oldies, the Monkees right there in Words. Before that, Len Barry and 123, the Tremolos and Here Comes My Baby, and the Kingston Trio kicked off our set there with Where Have All the Flowers Gone. Up next, here is Johnny Burnett and You're 16.

89 BSD, Simon and Garfunkel right there in America. Before that, Cream and I Feel Free, the Rolling Stones before that, and I'm Free. And Johnny Burnett kicked off the set there with Your 16. Here's Roy Orbison and Dream Baby.

89 VSD, Dion right there, and Donna the Prima Donna kicking off the 11 p.m. hour of Cruisin' Oldies. Up next, here's Herman's Hermits and Listen People.

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0: like that.
1: Chris Kenner right there, and I like it like that. Before that, Chuck Berry and Hail, Hail, Rock and Roll. Sam Cooke and Only 16. Bobby Helms before that and My Special Angel. And Herman's Hermits kicked off the set there with Listen People. Up next, here's the Everly Brothers and Wake Up Little Susie.

99 WBSD, Cruisin' Oldies, Buddy Holly and the Crickets right there, and Peggy Sue. Before that, Johnny Rivers and Poor Side of Town, Buddy Knox before that, and Rock Your Little Baby to Sleep. And kicking off the set there, we had the Everly Brothers and Wake Up Little Susie. We're going to have more great Cruisin' Oldies right after these short messages.

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89 WBSD, Cruisin' Oldies, Jimmy Clanton right there in Venus in Blue Jeans. Before that, Marvin Gaye and How Sweet It Is to Be Loved by You. Connie Francis and I'm Going to Be Warm This Winter. And the Beatles kicked off our set there with Happiness is a Warm Gun back from 1968. Up next, here's the Shirelles and Mama Says.

is to be loved by you, Connie Francis, and I'm going to be warm this winter. And the Beatles kicked off our set there with Happiness is a Warm Gun back from 1968. Up next, here's the Shirelles and

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89 BSD. That was Link Ray and the Raymen and Rumble. Before that, the Hollies and On a Carousel. The Chiffons and He's So Fine. And the Shirelles kicked off our set there with Mama Said. Up next, here's Neil Young and Rockin' in the Free World.

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with an in-store in Seattle. The next day, Miami Beach. The next day, it's Jay Leno. And the next day, Letterman. And then it's Oprah in Chicago. Man, when will it all end? But I say, have no fear.

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Marco Scudero was born in Venezuela and came all the way to the U.S. to play baseball at the age of 19. By the time he was playing with the San Francisco Giants in 2012, he had played on five other major league teams and two teams as a minor leaguer. And he was 36 years old, which is old for baseball. He was a lifer, a utility infielder, a solid hitter, a player to be named later. And eventually, he was an All-Star, an MVP, and a World Series champion.

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Christopher Minutes, thoughts on making every day count. I'm Tony Rossi. Some hotels will offer you free amenities when you check in, but it's likely that only the Leo House in New York City has rosaries available at the front desk. That's because the Leo House has been run by an order of nuns since it opened in 1889. As reported in New York's Daily News, the 81-room structure offers an affordable alternative to Manhattan's eye-popping hotel tabs. And though the building includes a chapel and stained glass windows, people of any religion are welcomed. Sister Marilyn Ellickson, one of the few nuns who still live at the Leo House, says, "There's a certain ambiance and the sisters put it here. They created the whole kit and caboodle." This message was brought to you by the Christophers. Thanks for listening, and remember that it's better to light one candle than to curse the darkness.

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1: My next guest is really a once-in-a-generation artist, and what else could be said? She's very special. Let me bring her out, Regina Spektor.

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0: Good morning. Welcome to Community Focus, a show dedicated to exploring the personalities, issues, and events of interest to southeastern Wisconsin. I'm your host, Matt Nye. In studio today, we have with us two very special guests. We have with us the president and executive director of BCDR, Laura Bielefeld. Laura, thank you so much for joining us here today.
1: Thank you for having us. It's an honor to be here.
0: All right. And of course, much like Madonna, whose name is just one word, we have with us Silky, the CEO of Vision Minds Entertainment, LLC. Silky, thank you so much for joining us.
2: Likewise, grateful. Appreciate the time, brother.
0: All right. So we are talking about all things Juneteenth. In particular, we are talking about a big celebration happening here in Burlington, Wisconsin. But let's back it up a little bit for those of us that are history buffs. Let's really kind of define the history behind it and then what Juneteenth has become. So I'll do the little history that I dug up and you can then check me on it. And then from there, we'll kind of pivot into where we are today. So as I understand it, the holiday is named as a blend between June and 19th, obviously Juneteenth. And it marks the historic day in 1865 when the Union troops arrived in Galveston, Texas, to announce that the Civil War had ended and all enslaved people were officially free. More than 2 years after Lincoln had signed that Emancipation Proclamation. So that is history. Anything you want to add with history there?
1: Yeah, you nailed the history of it. Bringing it into today and into smaller communities here like Burlington, I think it is so amazing to watch the youth that I watched go through this school district, because I myself went to Burlington High School. It's really great to watch them feel embraced back by their community and bring in Juneteenth to smaller areas.
0: It's when we talk about being embracing the idea of Juneteenth, I grew up not very far from here. In DeForest, Wisconsin, just a little bit north of Madison. And it did not seem, you know, at least in my community, which, you know, was very, very Caucasian, that Juneteenth experience was well known. And now I feel like the general consciousness of that event and that holiday is a lot more widespread. Can you kind of explain how, you know, growing up, you celebrated Juneteenth, and now how it's become a much more widely celebrated holiday?
1: Absolutely. So actually, I didn't celebrate Juneteenth growing up. I didn't learn about Juneteenth until I really started getting involved in activism work, right? And then I was going out to Milwaukee to go to Juneteenth and other cultural things. And with that, we, you know, started BCDR here in Burlington. And started thinking about how we can bring some of those cultural experiences back home to our community.
0: What about you, Silky? What was your history with this holiday?
2: Well, I grew up in Sheboygan, so also a very Caucasian city, especially in the 90s.
0: Yeah.
2: The diversity has certainly expanded, yet during my childhood, I was one of the rare ones. and I never even heard of Juneteenth, probably even through college. Yeah. I don't think I heard of Juneteenth until probably 5 years ago or so in Milwaukee.
0: Yeah.
2: So even my time in Milwaukee, I got to Milwaukee in 2014 to be a teacher.
0: Right.
2: And we never talked about it at the schools. I know it's during summertime. However, it's something that probably leading into summer should be celebrated. And how about the fact the history books, right?
0: Right.
2: Not a single K-12 part of my curriculum brought up Juneteenth ever.
0: Right. And as you talk about, Laura, your activist work, and just to clarify, when we say BCDR, we're talking the Burlington Coalition to Dismantle Racism. What was your exposure to it as, you know, really getting involved deeper with this type of work?
1: Yeah, so I went to Burlington Area School Districts. My children went here, and they also went to school with Donisha Garbati's children, who unfortunately didn't have a great experience here at the high school. With that, there was some advocacy work that needed to be done around that, just to bring people up to date on different racial disparities. I will say that the district has done a lot of really great work in that.
0: Mm-hmm.
1: And Jill has been amazing to help repair

0: that relationship.
1: And you're mentioning the superintendent of Burlington Area School District.
0: Yeah. Yes, amazing. Yeah. Jill's amazing. We love her. And she's doing great things for the school, I think. So, I'm sorry, question.
1: Oh, yeah. So my question was, like, as you are exposing yourself more to this activist work, this becomes more of a central piece of celebration throughout the course of the year. How has that evolved for you personally? You mentioned you didn't have it growing up, and now in the last 4 or 5 years, it's become more of an event. What was, like, your initial celebrations of Juneteenth, and now what has it become?
0: Yeah, so originally I started off going to other Juneteenth celebrations. When we decided to bring it back here into Burlington, because we are in a predominantly white community, and a community where when we're going out to, you know, ask for vendors and resources amongst community members and small business owners, we still do hear a lot of, we don't know what Juneteenth is.
1: Yeah.
0: So really bringing that back, but also really investing in the Black community with Juneteenth, right? Because that's what we're talking about. We're talking about the end of slavery. So really feeding back into that culture and uplifting that culture. We don't have vendor fees for our vendors, which is pretty unheard of,
1: right?
0: But we're just trying to put back into the community, uplift the community, and let their voices be heard.
1: All right, so let's talk about the immediate Juneteenth celebration this year, and we apologize to our listeners if you're listening to this after the event, you know, that you might have missed it this year, but, you know, well, what is going to be Juneteenth this year? So take us through some of the things you're really excited about celebrating.
0: Oh my goodness. So Juneteenth, again, every year I'm like, it's going to be better than the last year, and every year it is, right? We're always growing. We're always learning. We have some great new performers coming out this year. We've also got a little treat for you guys in the form of a BC Dare anthem being dropped, done by Burlington District School Children. And they've been amazing. They've been doing great on it. And we've got some great food coming out. We've got Big O's Texas Barbecue. We've got AK Wings and things. We've got some Pizza Ranch for the kiddos. We've also got some amazing vendors coming out with some textile artwork, some leather artwork, just a lot of homemade goods by individuals that are made with love, and really excited to share that with the community.
1: And I know it's actually going to be celebrated the day after, so June 20th. But, you know, it just like Black History Month is not just a month, Juneteenth is not just a day in terms of the ways that we can celebrate. So from what I understand, all the things you just mentioned will be taking place on Saturday, June 20th at Low Daily, starting at noon till about 5 p.m. And this is a free event. It's completely family friendly. Yes, it is in a local brewery, but it is definitely a welcoming space. And you said, whether it's the music, the food, or the vendors, you know, who doesn't love free pizza, right?
0: Or the bounce house for the kiddos.
1: That's right. We'll try to keep Silky out of the bounce house. But again, you know, lots and lots of great things. And as you, you know, have people coming together to enjoy fellowship, what is the takeaway that you want people to, you know, be, you know, really mindful of as they come to a celebration like this?
0: Yeah, I mean, we want people just to have a good time, to enjoy themselves. But if you also don't know that much about Juneteenth, right, if you're just now stepping into Juneteenth and getting educated, we're going to have some resource tables. We'll have tables with information about Juneteenth. We'll also have other, you know, other organizations joining us. You know, we'll have Wisconsin Bailout the People, Walworth County Pride. We're seeing Kenosha Foster Care. So we really just want people to dive in with an open mind and learn some new things.
1: When you look beyond, you know, the celebration and looking at kind of the mission of BCDR as a whole, somewhat similar to what I asked you before with Juneteenth, what did you see as the initial mission of BCDR, and what is it today?
0: Yeah, I mean, the initial mission of BCDR is education, right? Is education. And that's still our primary focus, right, is education. It's continuous growth. This work is work. It doesn't come easily. It's a lifelong journey of anti-racism. So, yeah, definitely still our goal is education at the most.
1: And if you are just joining us, we are talking with Laura Bielefeld. She is a president and executive director of BCDR. We are talking about Juneteenth celebrations at the Low Daily happening on June 20th from noon to 5. And we also have with us in studio here, Silky, who's been patiently waiting for me to throw him a question. All right.
2: Okay, I think a question. Childhood, you know.
1: So yeah.
2: In there. I appreciate it.
1: Yeah. So, you know, Silky, you know, as you hear Laura talk about this as being a real advocate for the cause, you know, growing up, you mentioned you were in, you know, predominantly Caucasian community, what Sheboygan was back in the 90s to what it is today. As you hear someone like Laura and people behind this mission of BCDR, you know, what does it say to you as to, you know, where we have been in your, you know, brief lifetime as to, you know, where we are and then where you'd like to see things be?
2: Where I want everything to be is equity and everybody having a fair opportunity to live out their highest potential. I'm also looking for a universal consciousness of one love. And big shout out to the three young ladies that we are working with right now on this anthem that Laura mentioned, which is a big aspect of how I'm expanding my help last year. I have a lot of love for BCDR, and shout out to Real Genius, who is a man now that grew up here as a young boy, as a young black boy in Burlington, and actually made the connection for me to Laura because I run youth entertainment performances in Milwaukee.
1: Right.
2: And they were looking for someone to, or BCDR was looking for somebody to come out and bring some youth entertainers from Milwaukee, so it worked out great. And something I really appreciate, one of the young ladies, her name's Bella, she said, just because we're different colors doesn't mean we can't be lovers, right? And I believe it's an MLK quote where he said, one day I envision a world where a man is judged by his character rather than by his skin color.
1: Mm-hmm.
2: And that's all I want, is humans to know that regardless of the amount of melanin that you have in your skin or the amount, whatever types of food you eat, whatever religious, spiritual practices you have, assuming that they're praising the Most High and you're not on some weird energy when it comes to the spiritual side. But, you know, just the fact that people are able to recognize that every human bleeds the same color when they bleed. And every human has the same basic desires. Every human wants to hear their voice heard. Every human deserves man-to-man, eye-to-eye to respect. And me growing up as a mixed ethnic person, you know what I'm saying, being black and white.
1: Right.
2: Racism is a really interesting concept for me because are you going to be racist towards half of me? Or where are we at? And for me, it's made it, it makes it so hard to think, like, how could somebody judge someone just off of how they appear physically, how they were born with DNA? And anything other than DNA has nothing to do with it. I think a big problem with it, our challenge is our media and the images that we're presented with generally. So thank you so much to your station for having a conversation like this and a show like this to allow everyone to share their perspectives on their life. However, in summary, I'm looking for one love, for people to realize that people are people, and that honestly, on some real conversation, the people that have been oppressed, we don't hate the oppressors. You mm-hmm. know what I'm saying? We actually want resolution and peace and love and friendship mm-hmm. and collaboration and partnership, and it's all available.
1: Right. Yeah. And you know, and I know, just to go ahead and tie into, now we're celebrating 250 years of our country, and you know, our country is a story of people coming together and, you know, warts and all, you know, that it seems to, I'm watching the Ken Burns

0: documentary on 250 years, and you know, it's indigenous people, it's Europeans, you know, it's Africans, like, coming together. And our country does not succeed unless we are all working together. And we seem to also have to, as you talked about earlier, that one love, that when we talk about the founding, that inalienable rights of life, liberty, and the pursuit of happiness for everyone. I know the Declaration just said man, but you know, we would revise that to everyone. And you know, back to your Martin Luther King, where he, on that march in Washington, says, "Hey, we've come to our nation's capital saying, you know, we're cashing this check. It said life, liberty, and the pursuit of happiness for everyone." And you know, and it's what the founding fathers really had our country, you know, based upon. And it was all this melting pot of people together. I guess, you know, that's my little reflection. I'll kind of ask the same thing to you, Laura. As you look to, you know, 250 years as a country, and that story can't be told in its complete form unless we talk about white Americans, black Americans, indigenous people. How do you look at the mission of BCDR and reflecting on 250 years of democracy in this country?
1: 250 years. It's really not that long, right? We always go like, oh, that was so long ago. Get over it. It was so long ago, right? A lot of these things are being passed down to us from our parents, from our grandparents. We're hearing the stories from the people that we love the most, right? So I think that takes it into perspective of it, like I said, it not being so long ago. But also in that time, we've made some vast, vast improvements, right? Like we've come a long way as a whole, which is great, but we've also still got a long way to go.
0: Right.
1: So I think just, you know, you spoke about, you know, everyone coming together in the mixture and all of those things. I think BCDR is a really great example of that, with the majority of our members being white. It's the demographics of our community, right?
0: Right.
1: But we still bring together, you know, our white neighbors with our black and our brown neighbors, and we get together, break bread, have meaningful discussions, and really unpack all of this. We unpack the last 250 years, right?
0: Right.
1: And it's a lot, but it's also really great to have those in-depth conversations. And bringing it into today is just phenomenal in that we're able to try to bridge and understand some of those gaps from back then and use them to better ourselves today.
0: Right. And as you go ahead, and I think you're hitting on some of the common threads that all humans want to do, and something even like Juneteenth. We all want to break bread together. We all want to celebrate. We all want to laugh, listen to music, enjoy arts, you know, bring up the next generation, mentor our children. The you know, adage is that we have so much more in common than we do, you know, different. Do you see, as you are looking to bring out that message of equity and inequality, that the one of the most powerful things to do is like these positive mixing events like Juneteenth? What do you think is, in as you look to the mission of BCDR, are really the methods that you find really has the most bang for the buck?
1: Basic human decency and meeting people where they're at, right? People can have their own opinions, their own thoughts on things, right? We all do, and they'll vary. But I don't care where you fall on the spectrum of where your opinion is about Juneteenth or the past 250 years, I will meet you where you are at and have a discussion about where you're at. I think that we all believe and act and do the things that we do because of our life experiences. So I can't write off your life experiences. I have to understand them to be even be able to grasp where you are in your journey.
0: I have you know, there's a Mr. Rogers quote that he said that, you know, there's no one that you can't learn to love if you know their story. And you know, yet it sometimes feels like you're willing to share, you're willing to listen, but you know, certain people might bring a heart full of hate. You know, and so how do you go ahead and not lose hope? in the Mission.

0: that we've been talking about. I know, Silky, your personal mission of one love, and again, Laura, you're talking about that mission of meeting people where they are. When you feel like you're willing to have a conversation, but the other side is not, how do you navigate that and not lose despair? Silky, let's start with you on that.
1: You work with who wants to work with you, and you allow other people to get there when they're ready to get there. Ideally, the people that want to work with you, you have enough allies, or as Laura likes to say, accomplices on your team that are able to maybe better meet the word that's coming ahead to my head is adversary, although it's not that I'm looking at someone as an adversary, it's just that they are on the opposite side of my perspective, right? Using your accomplices to be able to help gradually make progress. And honestly, as long as I continue to be in my highest vibrations that I naturally can offer, some people are going to hold their opinion to the death of them and to their core because that is what they were programmed to do. Every single human being is programmed based off of 50% DNA and 50% their environment. So if your environment told you black and brown people are evil people that wreck the world, and that's what you've been told your whole life, that's what you're going to believe. Until you've had enough experiences that contradict that experience or that contradict that programming. So I think it's really important to simply, as I shared, enjoy the time with the people that want to meet you at the table and then allow everyone else to kind of be where they are and hope that one day they're going to make it. And I like your question about how do you not give up hope? It's because of the people that are doing the work. And my favorite example of that is we have this one light. Let's say we only have this one light on over our heads and the whole rest of the room was pitch black. We'd still be able to see each other here with just one small light in this medium-sized room, right? So a small amount of light illuminates so much darkness. And I just really appreciate the people like yourself who are joining in the light and looking to build unity, which is why the human species is still alive. Because one-on-one against a saber-toothed tiger, it's not going to work. So we got to work together, people.
0: So Laura, kind of on the opposite end of things, I imagine you are working with people that their heart might be in the right place. They're looking to go ahead and carry out the mission of BCDR. But, as you look generationally, especially with younger people, it might feel like, you know what? We're sitting around and this is not happening as soon as I want it to happen. And, we need a different tactic and we need to ramp things up and we need to definitely. Go ahead and make more noise. How do you go ahead and corral people whose hearts are in the mission but have different tactics and different timelines in how to get there?

0: Hey, baby, it's the 4th of July.
1: It is indeed.
0: Happy holiday to everyone out there. I hope you're having a good weekend. Despite the atrocious weather we have had in southeast Wisconsin, particularly in Walworth County and Burlington area, had to be tornadoes coming through here. I'm doing the show under duress. I haven't had electricity for 3 days. And it is a different way of life. Gets you back to the roots, I guess. But anyway, we will get through it. The station is still powering and still getting music going, so we're going to enjoy stuff like you just heard Dave Alvin doing 4th of July. His great tune about that. We'll be playing songs about America and its birthday, 250. Wow. That's been around even longer than Pete Seeger. Amazing. Plus, we got birthday celebrations of the legendary Peter Rowan of folk and bluegrass fame. And Nancy Griffith has a birthday around the same. Robbie Robertson, one of the main drivers behind the great band, The Band. Also, this time of year, in the early 70s, we lost Brian Jones of the Rolling Stones and Jim Morrison of the Doors. So it's been this time of year is crazy. And upcoming this week, coming up on the 10th, is Arlo Guthrie's birthday, and the 14th is Woody's. So we'll celebrate them mostly next week when we have closer to the in between the two birthdays. We'll go through that Guthrie legacy. But we might touch on some Guthrie music today. Who knows?

You never know. Anyway, I hope you're all doing okay. Had a good 4th. Nobody hurt themselves in fireworks. We had some tragedies in Lake Geneva with some boating accidents and things like that due to weather. Thoughts and prayers go out to those folks. And I think we also, Ringo Starr also has a birthday coming up. Just a lot to do. So instead of me jabbering, I believe what I'll do is get on with things and play some outstanding music like what we just heard. And here is Nancy Griffith, who has a birthday on the 6th of July. She, of course, passed away a few years back, but here is her song, Roses on the 4th of July. What a beauty. Nancy Griffith.

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Here's another hour of more music, more variety.

Oh, that's a good song. Written by Dan May, sung there by Elise DeDorian. She was just a kid when that came out many years ago from her album Simple Truth. Well done. American Made, it's called. And before that, we had America by Paul and Simon and his buddy Art Garfunkel. Nice bit of music there. Love it. Good 4th of July weekend is always a fun time of year. Yeah, indeed. Our good friend Mickey Newberry recorded an album live at the Montezuma Hall in San Diego. And on that, he did his American Trilogy, which he put together three folk songs into a trilogy. And then Elvis recorded it. And he got Mickey Newberry got the writing credit for putting those three songs together and calling it the American Trilogy. So you're good for the rest of your life after that, as far as royalties go, when Elvis records it. Here it is, Mickey Newberry's version, and it's a great one, an American Trilogy.

That is a great version of those classic old folk tunes. Mickey Newberry, his American Trilogy. Recorded live at Montezuma Hall, San Diego State University, California. Happy 4th of July to you all. Hope you made it through the storms and are ready to listen to some more good music. Well, we heard Paul Simon already. Let's play him again. He did his great tune, American Tune. It's a wonderful song of his. And it's perfect for the 4th of July. Here's Paul Simon.

Paul Simon. That was originally on his Here Comes Rhymin' Simon, I think. Rhymin' Simon album. American Tune. Good stuff there. Everybody gets into the act. Steve Forbert, the great Steve Forbert. Love them. Love them. Live at the Bottom Line in New York City, he did a tune called The American and Me. Here is Steve Forbert.

Pretty good tune there by Steve Forbert. His An American in Me. Yeah, that's good stuff right there. All right, hey, change the pace from the Birthday of America stuff. In 1969, on July 3rd, so that would have been what?

57 years ago. Brian Jones of the Rolling Stones, he'd been kind of booted out of the band and was despondent and all over that, and he was found floating in his swimming pool. He had died, and there's always been a mystery about that. But nonetheless, he had an amazing impact on the Stones during their early years. He was is largely considered the founding member of the band, of the Rolling Stones. And as a result, you know, he gets credit for so much of the stuff that they did that it is mind-boggling the amount of music that that guy was able to put forward. So I think I want to play one of the great things he did, as far as the Stones are concerned, is he played all these different instruments. He was a driving force behind a lot of unique signature riffs and diverse instruments that they played on their music, which, you know, of course, set them apart from a lot of other bands. So one of the tunes that he did, in fact, play a sitar, right? That was, he was a pioneer on that. It was Painted Black. When you hear that sitar on there, that's Brian Jones playing that. And it became very common in rock music. Beatles use it, of course. And it's got that hypnotic opening riff that's just spectacular. So let's give that a listen. And Brian Jones, this was his genius.

What a classic tune, huh? Paint It Black. Rolling Stones with a sitar music there from Brian Jones. Man, you can't say enough about that. Another tune of the Rolling Stones from that roughly same period. He contributed the signature recorder and piano work on Ruby Tuesday, a classic tune. And when you hear this stuff, you go, oh, man, it's the hook that gets you in the song. He was the guy behind that. So the Stones lost a little something when he left the band. He was replaced with Mick Taylor, the guitar player, who was a great guitar player and everything, but didn't bring that diversity that as far as instruments and exploring them that Brian Jones did. So let's listen to Ruby Tuesday, Rolling Stones, with Brian Jones' instrumentation.

You know, you have to say, the stuff that Brian Jones added to that music, the piano and that recorder that in the background, just really, really added so much to the Stones and made them a supergroup. So he was a bit of a genius, I would say. He was unable to handle the fame of the Rolling Stones, I guess, and ultimately led to his demise, his dismissal from the band, and then his demise. It's an interesting story about his life and death. All right. Another guy, and this is really odd, that 2 years after the death of Brian Jones, another legend from a major American rock band died, Jim Morrison, July 3rd, 71. Jones died in 69. They're both age 27. They're part of the 27 Club, along with Janis Joplin, Jimi Hendrix, and other people. He was living in Paris, Jim Morrison was. And, of course, he never fit in with the typical dedicated musician type and did what he did. But their last album that they put together as a band with Morrison, L.A. Woman, was a great album, and the title track is a good tune. Let's listen to it. Jim Morrison, who also passed away. He, of course, would have been, 55 years ago he died. So here are the Doors.

Wow. They certainly could cook. The Doors, Jim Morrison, passing away on July 3rd.

0: Great stuff there.
1: Wow.
0: Anyway, from the album of the same name, L.A. Woman. They sure had just a short window. They were only making music for like 4 years in the public's image eye, you know. But what an impact. They were one of the great bands of the 1960s, no doubt about it. Speaking of other great bands of the 1960s, the Beatles had a drummer by the name of Ringo Starr. And, of course, he was born July 7th, 1940. So Ringo is 86 years old on the 7th in 2 days. That would be on Tuesday. My heavens, 86 he will be. So let's pay him his due. Here's one of his good tunes, the No-No Song, Ringo Starr.

Ringo Starr. He had a pretty good, successful solo career after the Beatles. The No-No song right there. I believe that was written by Hoyt Axton. Legendary, great songwriter of things like Joy to the World, The Pusher, and all kinds of songs he wrote. But he wrote that one there for Ringo. And Ringo did it good. Did a good job of it. All right, we're fast approaching midpoint of our show here, and I guess, well, I think it's appropriate to mix this up and play some tunes. Here's a song by Kinky Friedman from his album From One Good American to Another. He was a character, Kinky Friedman, indeed. He wrote and sang a song, God Bless John Wayne. And we'll give this a listen here before we take a break. Here is Kinky Friedman.

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1: The late, the great, Kinky Friedman. One of Texas' finest right there. God bless John Wayne. All right. There you go. Well, it's about 10 o'clock Central Daylight Time, our halfway point. We'll take a little break here, and we will come back and celebrate Robbie Robertson, Peter Rowan, Nancy Griffith. We've heard from Nancy already, but we'll talk about her a little more, have some more music from her. And, of course, more 4th of July songs about America for another hour of good music here on the Eclectic Collection. I'm Jeff Peterson. We shall be right back.
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1: And we are back. Second half of the show. More good music coming your way. And I'm going to dive into some more great tunes by one of my favorite guys of all time. And he honors the tradition in the past, and that's another reason I love him, is he not only creates new music, but he respects the old stuff. His name is Peter Roan. He was a bluegrass boy with Bill Monroe. He played with Oldham in the Way with Jerry Garcia and David Grisman. And he's a great solo artist himself. And he tells a wonderful tale about the time he went to... this is called Old... His album is called Old School. And he goes back to the old school, the old days. And one of the things that is just outstanding about it is honoring Doc Watson and a great song he wrote called Doc Watson Morning. Here's Peter Roan.

I guess every morning is a Doc Watson morning, isn't it? Peter Rowan from the album Old School. Such a great, great album that is. And the people on it, I mean, he's got stars like crazy all over the place on this thing. Del McCoury, his kids Robbie and Rodney, J.D. Crow, Bobby Osborne, Jesse McReynolds, Mike Cleveland, these are all legends in bluegrass. Because he was a bluegrass boy. He's got the heritage. Continues to write and play and do good things. Great music. So, that being said, I'm going to play some of his, that was an original tune of his, but from his album from 1978. He had an album called Peter Rowan he released. And on it was a number of tunes that were later or earlier recorded by Olden in the Way. And he did some of them solo. And then there's other stuff on it. I'm going to play a tune on here called The Free Mexican Air Force. It's a great song, Peter Rowan. And, you know, he not only does he have that bluegrass feel and that folky feel that we just heard in the Doc Watson morning, but he's very much into the Tex-Mex thing and has Flaco Jimenez playing with him, and of course the Free Mexican Air Force. You're going to hear some of that great accordion. So here is Peter Rowan, the Free Mexican Air Force.

Mercy me. That's a active version of that song. Panama Red. Steal Your Woman. Leave You For Dead. Panama Red. Peter Rowan. I believe he's 85 years old. July 4th, yesterday. It's a holiday baby. Love Peter Rowan. And he's still going, thank heavens. And performing. Unlike the next guy I'm going to play is Robbie Robertson was one of the driving forces behind the band. He passed away a few years ago and released quite a few solo albums and a lot of soundtrack for Martin Scorsese movies. They were friends, and he asked, he'd be making a movie, and he would ask Robbie to put together some music, and he did. This song I'm going to play is called Fallen Angel. It's from Robbie Robertson, 1987 self-titled solo album. So here is Robbie Robertson.

Oh, good tune. Fallen Angel. Here's a song with Robbie Robertson's group, the band, with a little help from the Staples. It's from The Last Waltz. Great, great version.

from the Last Waltz movie about the band's Thanksgiving Day dinner and farewell party, which they did play again, but not with Robbie. They kind of had a falling out there. Those guys had what a great a band they were, but they suffered from the excesses of the era. Let's put it that way. And but Robbie was pretty stable. The night they drove Old Dixie down, the vocal there by Levon Helm is probably, I think, one of the finest vocals there is. When you watch him sing it in the movie, The Last Waltz, it's just powerful how he does that song. He was a good old boy from Arkansas, Levon Helm. He was buddies with Robbie Robertson. Till towards the end of their lives, things got kind of messed up with them, unfortunately. But Robbie Robertson, happy birthday to him, wherever you are. And another person, we heard Nancy Griffith earlier in the show. I played two more songs of hers because she is one of my favorite folkies of all time, and we lost her a few years back at the age of 68. Her classic album, The Last of the True Believers, has so many beautiful songs on it. And this one was a song written by Tom Russell, who says he does the song St. Olav's Gate, which is a street in Oslo, Norway. But he says Nancy Griffith does this. It's her song now because she does it so well. Here is Nancy's version from her album, The Last of the True Believers, St. Olav's Gate.

0: Nancy Griffith, Outbound Plane. Another song written by Tom Russell that she did so well. Again, Tom says it's hers. She owns it now. She's the one who made it the definitive version. And she did indeed. That is a beautiful version of that song. Nancy Griffith. Really, it's one of my regrets in life is never having seen her live. I don't recall her ever coming up in these parts. And I never went down to Texas to see her. She definitely hung around down there. It was a big at Kerrville. In a couple of weeks, I'm going to do a show about the Kerrville Folk Festival and all the fantastic recordings from the over 50 years of music that's been done there. Nancy was one of the big performers down there. So she'll be included with that. Of course, happy birthday to her. Here we are. Let's go back to celebrate America's birthday, 250 years old. Wow. John Stewart wrote one of the great songs about it, about Mother Country. His father was a horse trainer, and so horses were important to him as a person, and the story tells it so good. Here is John Stewart singing about this great country.
1: There was a story in the San Francisco Chronicle that I forgot to save.

who were doing the best they could. She said that the good old days were just a lot of people who were doing the best they could. And then the lady said that they did it pretty up and walking good. But whatever happened to those faces in the old photographs? You've seen them, the little boys.

I knew a man named E.A. Stewart. He spelled it S-T-U-A-R-T. And he owned some of the finest horses that I think I've ever seen. And he had one favorite.

And she was easily the finest horse that the good Lord ever made. But old E.A. Stewart, he knew that he was going blind.

It is such a great song. Mother Country, John Stewart, from his legendary album, The Complete Phoenix Concerts. For some reason, the folks in Phoenix love John Stewart, and he would sell out when he was there all the time. Anyway, that is such a great, wonderful tune. Let's go to some old stuff from the Civil War era and before. That I think are worth a listen. The Battle Hymn of the Republic, Jay Unger. Beautiful song.

Josh White, Freedom Road, his classic tune. Whoa. Oh, here I got Wii Energies telling me when they're going to give me my power back. Well, I got to go. I'll catch you all next week. We're going to take us out of here with a lovely version of Patriot's Dream by Arlo Guthrie. He's got a birthday Friday. See you next week. Take it easy, but take it.

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Maestro. Yeah. Sun is down, freezing cold.

Ay, she's in love with who I am. Back in high school, I used to bust it to the dance. Yeah. Now I hit the FBO with duffels in my hands. I did.

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The looping dervish in the lodge is lost within the ringing. 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I'm speeding.

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